0: Garrett, that would be, I mean, get your popcorn ready type TV to watch. But when you have an MVP-like player in Matt Stafford, and you also have Puka Nacua and Devontae Adams on the offensive side, we'll also see what happens with Puka and the biting situation. But you have all sorts of weapons on the offensive side, and you have two of the greatest defensive players of all time on the same D-line on defense. Yeah, the Rams should be favored to win the Super Bowl this year. Also, I just talked about Kenneth Walker going to the Chiefs. DJ Moore headed from T-Bags Bears to the Bills, so DJ Moore will be a weapon for Josh Allen this year. Dexter Lawrence, one of the big boys for the New York Giants, headed to the Bengals, trying to bolster the defense a little bit in Cincinnati, something that Joe Burrow has not had. And again, Joe Burrow has to stay healthy, something that he has really struggled with. But Tua is going from the Dolphins to the Falcons. You have Njoku going from the Browns to the Chargers. Let's see here. You also had Travis Etienne Jr. going from the Jags to the Saints, and Michael Pittman going from the Colts to the Steelers. Let's see. Jalen Phillips, good edge rusher from my Eagles, headed to the Carolina Panthers. Juwan Jennings going from San Francisco to the Vikings. Also, I don't know what Brandon Ayuk is taking, but I saw today where he bought a house in Northern Virginia. And so even though it seems like him and Jaden Daniels are at odds a little bit, it seems like he still thinks he's going to the Washington Commanders. So I found that interesting. It seems like he's lost his mind a little bit. AJ Brown, got to talk about him going from Philly to New England. A definite weapon for Drake May. As long as you're in the honeymoon phase with A.J. Brown, he is great. But let's not forget that A.J. Brown was complaining about targets last year and then dropped three passes when the Eagles needed him the most in the playoffs. Trey Hendrickson going from the Bengals to the Ravens. They thought they were going to have Max Crosby end up with Trey Hendrickson, still a very good edge rusher for the Ravens. Mike Evans headed from Tampa Bay to San Francisco. That's one of those that we haven't really talked a lot about, but could be impactful. Kyler Murray, we've talked a lot about, going from the Cardinals to the Vikings. Let's see here. Isaiah Pacheco, we just talked about Kenneth Walker going to the Chiefs. Pacheco going from the Chiefs to the Lions and kind of being that second back with Gibbs now that Montgomery is headed to the Texans. Wan'Dale Robinson also going to try to give Cam Ward a weapon down in Tennessee. Am I missing anything here? Let's see. Alex Anzalone going from Detroit to Tampa Bay. And Isaiah Likely going from the Ravens to the Giants. So just kind of a refresher after basketball season and all of the time that has gone by since NFL free agency, kind of a refresher for you guys on where these guys have gone. Also, Jalen Waddle going from the Dolphins to the Broncos. So with that being said, some of the odds in the NFL right now. The AFC North, let's start in the AFC. You got the Ravens favored to win the North at minus 115. You have the Bengals right after that at plus 195. I'm not a believer in McCarthy or old Aaron Rodgers, but there is some value there with the Steelers plus 510. The Steelers are always in the mix to win that division. Maybe they won't be without Mike Tomlin anymore, but I do find some value there with the Steelers and then the Browns at plus 2,100. The AFC South, Texans plus 110. You got the Jags at plus 245. You have the Colts at plus 380 and then the Titans at plus 800. The East, the Bills, obviously favored. I say obviously. Now, the team that came out of the AFC is also in the East, but the Bills are favored at minus 125. You have the Patriots at plus 120. And then the Jets and Dolphins, we don't even have to talk about them. And then I already mentioned that the Chiefs are favored in the West, and then you got the Chargers, Broncos, and the Raiders. We'll talk about the NFC after the break. Like I said, the Rams should be favored, and I also have some thoughts on the Rams' new alternate jerseys. The Rams used to have such great uniforms, and I don't know, feels like they've ruined them. We'll talk about it after the break here on Oklahoma's Leader in Sports, The Animal.
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8: It's game time. Good as a goal.

0: Listen, I mean, LeBron is the fourth best player in that starting lineup. I think Embiid, in my opinion, is the best player. Probably got to say Brown is number two, even though I can make the case that Maxey is actually the best scorer of the bunch. But you could even make the case that young Edgecombe is better than old LeBron. So will LeBron play fourth fiddle to these guys? And how is it all going to work? I mean, is LeBron going to bring the ball up the floor and facilitate, which is what he's best at this age? Is he going to take that back seat like he did to Luka and Reeves later on in the season last year? It's yet to be seen. But if you just compare player for player, I am taking Edgecombe over Chalmers. Maxey, I'm still taking Wade over Maxey, even though Maxey is phenomenal. I'm taking, I probably would take, in my opinion, old LeBron over Shane Battier, and then I would take Embiid over Chris Bosh when he's healthy, and I would obviously take prime LeBron over Jaylen Brown. So, again, I favor the Sixers in the Eastern Conference, even though I've seen, I would say I would pick the Knicks. I've seen the Knicks do it, but I would still, on paper, favor the Sixers to come out of the very tough East. And in the Eastern Conference right now, we'll see what ends up happening with guys like DeRozan. Will he go to Miami? But I'm looking at the Eastern Conference odds right now, and the Sixers are second, the Celtics are third, the Cavs, who made the Eastern Conference Finals last year, are fourth, and then you got the Pistons, fifth, and you have the Raptors. We'll see if Kawhi ends up in Toronto. They're sixth, and then you got Giannis in the Heat, and Bam in the Heat in seventh, and then the Pacers, like I said earlier, they might be the best value bet out of all these teams in the Eastern Conference at 16-1, because, I mean, they have healthy Haliburton, and you bring in Big Z, and you also bring in Kelly Oubre, and so I think that the Pacers at 16-1 might be the best value bet to come out of the East, but I look at the East as two elite teams and then a bunch of really good teams, and the two elite teams are the Knicks and the Sixers, so it's going to be fascinating to watch. We need to hit a break, and then one last segment here on Game Time with Sam Humphries on Oklahoma's leader in sports, the sports animal.
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19: I'm Mia O'Brien. The final decision of LeBron James' career is in. He is joining the Philadelphia 76ers on a two-year, $8 million deal. In-depth analysis and what it means for Joel Embiid, Jaylen Brown, and the city of brotherly love coming up throughout the hour right here on ESPN Radio. WNBA All-Star Week festivities underway in Chicago. In the last hour, this year's number one overall pick, AZ Fudd, has won this year's three-point contest, draining 30 in the final round and defeating the Portland Fire's Bridget Carlton. Tomorrow's All-Star Game tips off at 8:30 p.m. Eastern Standard Time from the United Center on ABC and Disney+. Full Friday night of baseball in the majors. Cam Schlittler picks up win number 10 on the year. He goes 7 1/3 as the Yankees pick up a 1-0 win over the Phillies. That lone run courtesy of a Paul Goldschmidt solo shot in the fourth. Tarik Skubal struck out 12 in what could be his final start for the Tigers in a 2-1 win over the Royals. The Cubs beat the Pirates in 10, 3-2. A couple other games currently in progress. The Cardinals lead the Reds 2-1. The Rangers and Mariners tied at 3 in the 6th. The Red Sox lead the Blue Jays 4-3 in the top of the 8th. And in the top of the 10th, the Braves in front of the Orioles 4-3. Quick note from the 3M Open. Michael Kim shot the 15th 59 in PGA Tour history. He leads the field by 3 strokes. For more scores and analysis, check out ESPN.com and the all-new ESPN app. Wall-to-wall, coast-to-coast coverage of LeBron James's decision coming your way next on Game Night with Q Myers and yours truly right here on ESPN Radio.
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6: Cam Schlettler picked up his 10th win of the year. He goes 7 1/3 as the Yankees pick up a 1-0 win over the Phillies. That lone run courtesy of a Paul Goldschmidt solo shot in the fourth. Tyrik Skubal struck out 12 in what could be his final start for the Tigers in a 2-1.

0: LeBron James, they actually made a move that made them eye candy. And so, again, when you look at their situation now, I don't care. Everybody's talking about, well, how are they going to play? What style are they going to play? We all know how great of a coach Nick Nurse is. He won a championship. It's not going to be hard to get those guys to buy in.
1: I agree. I agree with the fact that Nick Nurse will figure it out, right? I mean, you've got enough talent. I never get worried about there's too much talent and there's only one ball. Like, they'll figure it out. I saw the Warriors figure it out with KD, Steph, Clay, and company. It, you know, I see Miami figure it out with D-Wade and LeBron and Chris Bosh. Like, they'll figure it out. I'm not worried about that. I do think it's the supporting cast of characters. I really do. I don't believe LeBron looked at that roster, and I know Perkins is talking about Mobley or Spider Mitchell possibly trading him out of there. I don't think he looked at that roster and said, I can win with these guys. I think straight up, that's what it was. And my personal belief, a big reason of that is because James Harden's not a winner.
2: And I think that Donovan Mitchell, in terms of, is he a winner? That's been questioned. Certainly, because
1: I'd rather take my chances with Spider than my chances with James Harden.
2: But would you rather take your chances with Jaylen Brown, who's been a Finals MVP?
1: Of course. I mean, yeah, that's option A, right? But if I can't have that, I'd much rather ride with Spider than James.
2: Right. Oh, yeah. No, I agree with
1: now,
2: that.
1: Now, if I'm but going to the club, I want to ride with James because I know we're going to have a good time at the club. But on the court, I can't guarantee that.
2: I think you're going to have a good time with Joel Embiid, too. I think he could still get down, potentially, possibly. Well, I don't know if he can actually bend because of his knee issues, but I digress. I also think that Tyrese Maxey and his reaction live in a gym, wherever he was working out, if that was at the Sixers facility or somewhere else, I apologize. But the fact that he was so excited says it all to me in terms of that's what you want if you're LeBron James. Let's be real. A lot of this is stroking his own ego as much as he wants to win. He wants people who want him there.
1: Right.
2: And while the city of Cleveland wanted him there, I don't know if you were seeing quite that same emotion from the players on the Cleveland Cavaliers roster, although I am sure Kenny Atkinson will tell us that analytically LeBron James will be signing with the Cleveland Cavaliers next week.
1: Yeah, I mean, he'll probably will tell some kind of tale about how, you know, analytically, maybe he didn't really fit with what they do, right? Maybe the numbers didn't number, right? The math didn't math. I don't know what Kenny was going to say, but bottom line, they didn't land LeBron. Philadelphia did. So now the 76ers, they all, you know, they try to put the pieces together and figure out how to make a run. You know, I'm looking at these odds, as you mentioned, Eastern Conference winners, 76ers plus 350, the Knicks at plus 330. I would say it's probably even closer than that, right? It might be 330 and 335, right? I think it's neck and neck, to be honest with you.
2: They got to be playing opening night, right, for the Knicks to raise their banner, and especially if LeBron's really going to live in New York City, as Dave McMenamin alluded to.
1: Right. I mean, I don't know if it's going to be – I don't know if we want him on opening night because, you know, ring night's never that great for the team getting the ring.
2: That's true.
1: You know what I mean? So you might want to wait like a couple days. wait a couple days. Make sure there's not an NFL game surrounding it. You know what I mean? Like, you got to get the timing right. Get it on like a Tuesday when there's no, you know, when there's no NFL in action. Like, this has got to be strategic. Look, if Adam Silver waited all this time to drop the schedule for LeBron, he can really work it to make sure that all eyes are on him when they do tip off.
2: Plus, if you make it on a Tuesday night, LeBron won't have to worry about combating school traffic on his way down the turnpike. So there's also that.
1: But is he on the turnpike or is he in a helicopter?
2: No, he's going to be in the helicopter.
1: That's what I thought they said.
2: I don't know. I mean,
1: I think that's going to get old pretty quick.
2: Yeah.
1: You know the other thing about that, Mia? I mean, look, he's got the right to – he's been in the league for so long. If he wanted a helicopter from the West Coast to Philly, that's fine. Whatever. It just feels like it's not real.
2: No.
1: You know what I mean? And maybe it's just
2: It feels
1: me.
2: Hollow. Like, I understand LeBron James is more than a basketball player. I understand he has an empire. But does he really need to be simultaneously so invested in his business endeavors, in which he has hired some of the best and brightest, let alone many of his childhood friends who've been in his camp since day one to run that operation? Does he really need to be present every single day, boots on the ground in New York City for that? Are they even headquartered in New York City?
1: Right. That's what I'm saying. It feels weird that he's going to be, you know, helicoptering in to Philadelphia. Well, it's not that far. It's only a 45-minute helicopter ride. Okay. It just doesn't feel like he's really as invested in the team as you normally would be.
2: No. And also, you know, it suggests what Dave mentioned to us already, Dave McMenamin of ESPN Acclaim here on Game Night. But also, let's hear from Ramona Shelburne beyond just the Chinese proverb that she recited on NBA Today about what she heard from Rich Paul and this notion that he's going to live in New York City, he's going to fly to Philadelphia. And oh, by the way, Rich Paul thought he was going to Miami.
3: You know, I spoke to Rich Paul about that about an hour ago, and he said for a lot of the time he thought it was going to end up being Miami. That seemed to be a nice fit in that story. But he said, you know, when you've been to a place before, when you've won in a place before, if you go back, it may not be the same. You kind of want to leave those memories where they were. You want to leave those memories as they are. And they had a great time together when he won two titles down in Miami. You'll never top 2016 in Cleveland. I mean, that was an amazing story to cover, an amazing run. And so I think this appeal of something new is attractive at this stage in his career. Plus, let's not forget about Tyrese Maxey. I can't say enough about what a ray of sunshine this guy is, and LeBron knows it. Like, It's the kind of guy you want to play with. And Jaylen Brown, that's another LeBron type player. Somebody who's he's gonna grind. You know, Jaylen Brown's doing the underwater training and he pushes himself. So there's gonna be a race to the gym in Philly every morning. Who's gonna get there before 5 a.m.?
1: There you go. Look, I mean, I think that so much.
2: I don't know how he's
1: gonna
2: get there on time if he's taking the helicopter from New York City. Q. That's my question.
1: I don't know. Hey, look, that's for him to figure out. I'm sure he'll do it. You know, this is a lot of talent that they're gonna be putting together, and they're gonna be making a run at what is the ultimate prize, right? Which is getting the Larry O. There's no other option as far as I'm concerned, right? He's got a 2-year contract, 2 years to get it done. I feel like it's gonna be clunky at first, but they've got the whole regular season to figure it out and make their playoff run. So, Golden State, no dice. Cleveland, no dice. Miami, it ends up being Philadelphia. The 76ers are the belle of the ball when it comes to LeBron James. She's Mia O'Brien. I'm Q Myers. It's Game Night on ESPN Radio. The WNBA, they have their All-Star Weekend, and Mia's got some superlatives that she's going to hand out next here on Game Night on ESPN Radio.
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0: can he sustain that now for not only just, you know, a full regular season, but then the full playoff run that gets even harder when you come up on the tail end of that. So, yeah, I mean, it's a situation where this team was so built around Joel and his prowess and his MVP capabilities for so many years. But now you have Tyrese Maxey and his ascension. Again, you already had VJ Edgecombe and his promise on the roster. And now you add two bona fide stars who have done it, been there, done that. And I just don't think there's going to be as much pressure on Joel to be at the complete epicenter of the offense and the Sixers kind of falling off a cliff whenever Joel is not able to play. And so certainly you're going to utilize him and want him to be able to do all the great things that he does. But I just, now you have so much more talent that it's not going to be a situation where when Joel is out for a period of time, whether it's one game, 5 games, 10 games, 3 months, that the season doesn't completely fall apart or that stretch of the season does not completely fall apart.
1: Gina, would this be championship or bust? Like, is it a non-negotiable that they bring a championship back to Philadelphia now?
0: I mean, that's certainly what they're going for, both LeBron and the team at this point. And like mm-hmm. I said, I felt like they were certainly vaulting themselves into the conversation even before LeBron decided to come here. And that's, you know, no disrespect to the New York Knicks and what they've just accomplished. And they certainly have to be at the top of that ladder right now going into next season. But, you know, it sounds like LeBron is choosing the Sixers because he thinks this is the best opportunity to win a championship. And so that's certainly his goal. That's certainly this team's goal with the moves they've been able to make this offseason. And this is a city that is obviously a very passionate sports market and is used to having success with the Eagles have won a couple Super Bowls recently. The Phillies were in the World Series a couple years ago, but the Sixers just haven't been able to get over that hump. So they're used to disappointment and depression and like just all the bad feelings that come with a 40 plus year championship drought, but this is certainly looking like their best opportunity to really go for it in quite some time.
1: Gina Mizell from the Philadelphia Inquirer is with us here on Game Night on ESPN Radio on the all-new ESPN app. Who do you think that this signing will impact for the 76ers in a negative way? Like, who's going to get either their time cut or may just, I don't want to say an afterthought, but might not be that big a part of the team anymore?
0: It's interesting. And I don't even know if I would say this is a negative, but a guy like VJ Edgecombe, who, again, I said is coming off such a great, great rookie year. He finished third in rookie of the year voting when Con Knipl and Cooper Flagg were also on that ballot. He's not going to be featured as much. He might be the fifth option, you know, when the game starts and he's in that starting lineup. But that also is going to sort of free him up to just be the guy who can get out in transition and defend on the perimeter and use his athleticism and his explosiveness. So, I don't want to say it's in a negative way, but just not as much is probably going to be on him going into this season as there was last year with Jaylen Brown and LeBron on this team now. I mean, Dean Wade, sorry you lost your starting spot, but it's for LeBron James, and that was kind of one of their good complimentary free agency additions before all of this happened with the Brown trade and now LeBron coming here. So his minutes might go down, but I'm sure he's probably okay with that, and he's still going to be, I think, an important role player for this team. But yeah, those are the first two that come to mind just because of, you know, sort of either their role on the team last year or what we maybe thought they would do before LeBron signed. But, you know, with the long season, with how injuries and certain things pop up from time to time, I'm sure the rotation will still get its time. But yeah, those are the first two names that come to mind.
2: Gina, before we let you go, we've heard rumors of, will Kevin Love be attached to wherever LeBron James signs? Could Bronny somehow find his way out of Los Angeles despite his contract being fully guaranteed for this next season with the Los Angeles Lakers? I'm curious, in terms of how the books are currently balanced in Philadelphia, do you believe there's room for LeBron to bring even more friends to town with him?
0: I mean, they've got, there's always room for maneuvering, right? And they've got one guy, Dalen Terry, whose contract isn't guaranteed until January. So there could potentially be some tinkering there. And with Bronny specifically, I've seen reports out there from others that's not necessarily a package deal and wasn't part of the plan, at least, you know, right at this moment in time. But we do know what LeBron likes as far as, you know, former faces and people that he's played with and sort of the way he's maneuvered things at past times in his career. So I certainly wouldn't rule any of that out. But also, LeBron is kind of at a different point in his career where he knows, the roster that he's joining, I think the reason he's joining it is because he thinks it's in pretty good shape at this point and a championship contender. So, again, we'll see, and that certainly there's more offseason to go, and when we go into the season, going into the trade deadline and all that stuff as far as tinkering with what this team might need once they get on the floor and start working together. But, nothing necessarily imminent at this point. And, you know, LeBron was kind of the last roster spot they had available at this point in time.
1: Apparently everything is sunny in Philadelphia now that LeBron James has joined the roster, and they've got a lot of talent for that 76ers this upcoming season. Gina, fantastic stuff. Thanks so much for giving us some time and breaking it down, talking all things LeBron James with us here on Game Night.
0: No problem. Thanks for having me.
1: Gina Mizell, Philadelphia Inquirer, 76ers reporter with us here on Game Night on ESPN Radio and the all-new ESPN app. Of course, we got more on LeBron James on the way. She's Mill O'Brien. I'm Q Myers. But coming up next, you know we like to rank them, right? We will break it down. We will give you our NFL rank them on ESPN Radio on the all-new ESPN app.
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0: checkpoint on the schedule, you know. And so you have to continue to work. It's not like it's over and I'm just going to be able to play a game tomorrow. It's you got to continue to work and get better and better and go throughout practice and prove to the coaches, prove to the doctors and everybody that I'm the same quarterback I was before, if not better, and I can go out there and take care of myself and win a football game.
1: Expectations perhaps not as high for the Chiefs this year compared to previous years, coming off of a year they didn't make the playoffs, injuries, some personnel losses. They didn't make some additions, though, in an offensive line that's healthier. So, you know, Patrick Mahomes is probably excited heading into the next season, right?
0: It doesn't feel different in a sense of like what happened last year, because that happened last year. It's a brand new year. If you win the Super Bowl or don't make it, if you don't win the Super Bowl, you're in the same spot and you're coming to kind of do it again this next year. I think it's just the longer break. I think you can just tell guys are more excited to be back in the building. You know, we've had a lot of short off seasons, and so having that extra 6 weeks, it sounds awesome until you're in the middle of summer. You're like, man, I really miss football. And so I think just seeing the guys around the building, especially this last week, as guys are kind of filing back into Kansas City, you can tell guys are really pumped to get back out here and play football.
1: Caught the humble brag there. We don't usually miss the playoffs. We usually get to the Super Bowl, so our off seasons are usually a little shorter. But it's true. And Coach Andy Reid, he said he doesn't plan on limiting Mahomes from his usual reps at training camp. So he'll be set to take part in those drills for the first time since his injury in December. Let's check in on baseball. And the red hot Red Sox continue to do that against the Blue Jays.
2: 1-1, the pitch is high in the left field. This thing is cranked. It is way back. It's off the green. Coming home is Romy. It's a wall ball double for Siegler. More Sox magic. It's a four-hit night for Siegler. Are you kidding me?
1: WEEI 93.7 FM. Red Sox 6-4 winners over the Blue Jays. They've won 16 of their last 17 games. What a turnaround. They're a Major League Baseball best 21-3 since June 25th. They own the second worst record in baseball through June 24th when they were 32-46. It is just crazy how they have flipped around their season. Well, the Braves have been front runners the entire year, leading the NL East. Matt Olson, a big home run late to pull for the win against the Orioles.
3: Need a base hit to drive in these two runs. 1-2 to Olson, and he hits it well to right field. That's going to send back Tavares. Tavares to the wall. Kiss it goodbye. Three-run homer, Matt Olson. He just took the air right out of this place. And the Braves get those two runs and one more. It's now 7-3 Braves in the 10th on the home run by Olson. It's 27th of the year.
1: 680 the fan, and it turned out they needed all those runs as they hold on for a 7-6 win over the Orioles. Let's go to another game that needed extras, Cubs and Pirates.
4: And the pitch to Dansby, swinging a line drive, base hit center field. Happ's going to try to score. The throw by Mangum to the plate. Ian slides in safely. Cubs take the lead. Dansby swats and delivers.
1: That call on the Cubs radio network. Cubs 3, Pirates 2. Rays Guardians, not as close.
5: Gattis, first base side of the rubber. Ready to go. Here he comes. High drive deep to right field. It looks gone off the bat. All the way to the wall and gone. Three-run homer, Richie Palacios. It is 11-1 Rays.
1: And they win it 11-3 on 620 WDAE. They're 4-1, the Rays, in their last five games. But those close ones are more entertaining, like the Diamondbacks Nationals contest.
6: The delivery. Moreno swings and drives one to left, going back on it is Wood. He will make the catch. Tagging and coming home from third to score is Marte. And the Diamondbacks take a 3-2 lead here in the seventh. More good execution with a man at third and less than two outs of the D-backs.
1: Fundamental baseball, 3-2 final in Arizona Sports, 98.7. 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

0: It's a wall ball double for Siegler. Morris Sox magic. That's a four-hit night for Siegler. Are you kidding me?
1: 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Red Sox 6-4 winners over the Blue Jays. They've won 16 of their last 17 games. What a turnaround. They're a Major League Baseball best 21-3 since June 25th. They own the second worst record in baseball through June 24th when they were 32-46. It is just crazy how they have flipped around their season. Well, the Braves have been front runners the entire year, leading the NL East. Matt Olson, a big home run late to pull for the win against the Orioles.
2: Need a base hit to drive in these two runs. 1-2 to Olson, and he hits it well to right field. That's going to send back Tavares. Tavares to the wall. Kiss it goodbye. Three-run homer, Matt Olson. He just took the air right out of this place. And the Braves get those two runs and one more. It's now 7-3 Braves in the 10th on the home run by Olson, his 27th of the year.
1: 680 the fan, and it turned out they needed all those runs as they hold on for a 7-6 win over the Orioles. Let's go to another game that needed extras, Cubs and Pirates.
3: And the pitch to Dansby, swinging a line drive, base hit center field. Happ's going to try to score. The throw by Mangum to the plate. Ian slides in safely. Cubs take the lead. Dansby swats and delivers.
1: That call on the Cubs radio network. Cubs 3, Pirates 2. Rays Guardians, not as close.
4: Data's first base side of the rubber. Ready to go. Here he comes. High drive deep to right field. It looks gone off the bat. All the way to the wall and gone. Three-run homer, Richie Palacios. It is 11-1 Rays.
1: And they win it 11-3 on 620 WDAE. They're 4-1, the Rays, in their last five games. But those close ones are more entertaining, like the Diamondbacks Nationals contest.
5: The delivery. Moreno swings and drives one to left, going back on it is Wood. He will make the catch. Tagging and coming home from third to score is Marte. And the Diamondbacks take a 3-2 lead here in the seventh. More good execution with a man at third and less than two outs of the D-backs.
1: Fundamental Baseball, 3-2 final in Arizona Sports, 98.7. 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
13: problems such as headaches, watery eyes, and mild irritation should be reported to your Roto-Rooter plumber. Toys flushed down the toilet will be retrieved, but we highly recommend that toys do not get returned to the children. If your sewer line has been destroyed by a jackhammer because you were building a racetrack in your backyard, this is a serious situation and will need immediate attention. Overflowing toilets will need to be quickly fixed as this causes major discomfort. Symptoms due to clogged drains will be relieved by a consultation with a Roto-Rooter professional. Any silverware that a child may have fed to the garbage disposal will be returned to the owner, but may have side effects such as damage to flatware. A lost ring down a sink drain may be retrievable, but you will be required to create your own story as to how it got there in the first place. Roto-Rooter, house calls are our specialty.
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0: how they have flipped around their season. Well, the Braves have been front runners the entire year, leading the NL East. Matt Olson, a big home run late to pull for the win against the Orioles.
1: Need a base hit to drive in these two runs. 1-2 to Olson, and he hits it well to right field. That's going to send back Tavares. Tavares to the wall. Kiss it goodbye. Three-run homer, Matt Olson. He just took the air right out of this place. And the Braves get those two runs and one more. It's now 7-3 Braves in the 10th on the home run by Olson, his 27th of the year.
0: 680 the Fan, and it turned out they needed all those runs as they hold on for a 7-6 win over the Orioles. Let's go to another game that needed extras, Cubs and Pirates.
2: And the pitch to Dansby, swinging a line drive, base hit center field. Happ's going to try to score. The throw by Mangum to the plate. Ian slides in safely. Cubs take the lead. Dansby swamps and delivers.
0: That call on the Cubs radio network. Cubs 3, Pirates 2. Rays Guardians, not as close.
3: Gaddis, first base side of the rubber. Ready to go. Here he comes. High drive deep to right field. It looks gone off the bat. All the way to the wall and gone. Three-run homer, Richie Palacios. It is 11-1 Rays.
0: And they win it 11-3 on 620 WDAE. They're 4-1, the Rays, in their last five games. But those close ones are more entertaining, like the Diamondbacks Nationals contest.
4: The delivery. Moreno swings and drives one to left, going back on it is Wood. He will make the catch. Tagging and coming home from third to score is Marte. And the Diamondbacks take a 3-2 lead here in the seventh. More good execution with a man at third and less than two outs of the D-backs.
0: Fundamental Baseball, 3-2 final in Arizona Sports, 98-7. Diamondbacks sneak past the Nationals. Tune into baseball action later today. 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

0: those two runs and one more. It's now 7-3 Braves in the 10th on the home run by Olsen, his 27th of the year.
1: 680 the Fan, and it turned out they needed all those runs as they hold on for a 7-6 win over the Orioles. Let's go to another game that needed extras, Cubs and Pirates.
2: And the pitch to Dansby, swinging a line drive, base hit center field. Happ's going to try to score. The throw by Mangum to the plate. Ian slides in safely. Cubs take the lead. Dansby swamps and delivers.
1: 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Cubs 3, Pirates 2. Rays Guardians, not as close.
3: Gaddis, first base side of the rubber. Ready to go. Here he comes. High drive deep to right field. It looks gone off the bat. All the way to the wall and gone. Three-run homer, Richie Palacios. It is 11-1 Rays.
1: And they win it 11-3 on 620 WDAE. They're 4-1, the Rays, in their last five games. But those close ones are more entertaining, like the Diamondbacks Nationals contest.
4: The delivery. Moreno swings and drives one to left, going back on it is Wood. He will make the catch. Tagging and coming home from third to score is Marte. And the Diamondbacks take a 3-2 lead here in the seventh. More good execution with a man at third and less than two outs of the D-backs.
1: Fundamental baseball, 3-2 final in Arizona Sports, 98-7. 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

0: MVP of all those finals that they won. He's got four league MVPs. He's been an all-star 22 times. He's the all-star game MVP three times. Five-time all-defensive first team. And oh, by the way, also has one, two, three Olympic gold medals at the house.
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0: experience in the league who had that level of expectation and not just met it but exceeded it?
1: Well, I mean, certainly where we live in a social media world and everything is picked and prodded and everything like that, I think it's a lot different than guys in the 90s and even early 2000s, different than what Kobe and Shaq went through here. And I think that's the beauty of why he's special. And I think that's why, you know, certainly going into the Lions den of Philadelphia, a team that hasn't won a championship in over 40-plus years, that's the guy that can do it. I mean, if they can win a championship, he's the guy that can do it because he's basically dealt with everything in his career. And that is a rarity as far as, you know, where he was in high school in Cleveland, coming out of high school, the expectation level. I mean, he's delivered basically. He has delivered every stop he's been.
2: Bobby, thank you so much for the insight, and especially you've been a little busy. You've been everywhere in the last
1: time. I went and saw the Odyssey last night, so I carved out 3 hours of my night, Friday night, and everything. So I did get to sneak away for that last night.
2: Hey, all right. So, what we think?
0: Give us a review.
1: I loved it. I loved it. You know, listen, I thought it was really good. I wasn't looking at my watch or my phone to see what time was running out or anything like that. I wish I can get in the shape that Matt Damon got in for that movie.
2: Yeah.
1: He was awesome, man. Yeah, it was a great movie.
2: Okay, there you go. The Odyssey, and now LeBron James takes his journey over to Philadelphia. Thank you, Bobby.
1: Appreciate it, guys. Thank you.
2: There you go. Still fan of time.
0: What great stuff. Oh. What great stuff, dude. Like, they're going to have a chance if they stay healthy, man. Oh, they're going to be tough out, bro. Tough out.
2: Yeah. And it's a good point, too. All the people that are kind of banging on it, chasing rings and all that stuff. This is such a different feel than, you know, I was a big Utah Jazz guy. And it's all such a different feel than, like, Karl Malone going to the Lakers. You know what I mean? Like, this is not that. This is a guy, as he said, that probably would have been all league, you know, had he hit a certain number of games played. And now, you know, he just has a chance to add to what is already one of the greatest careers in the history of basketball, sports, altogether. It's Marty McGee on ESPN Radio, the ESPN app, and the SEC Network.
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13: 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Any silverware that a child may have fed to the garbage disposal will be returned to the owner, but may have side effects such as damage to flatware. 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
5: The Michigan game was on the other day, and it seemed like you were running a lot more in that game early on in the season. And, yeah. And I know that there was an injury in between there. Is that something that you, I mean, you're going to do whatever it takes, right? I mean, is that something that we'll see maybe a little more of?
6: Yeah. In the back half of the game, you do what it takes to win. The third downs, but I do need to pick my spots. I think talking to older quarterbacks and coaches, like, you pick your spots. It's selfish to really get hit as hard as I get hit sometimes. Selfish to the team because it could hurt me, and the team needs their quarterback. And so that's some, you know, I think of it in a split second. It's hard to, you know, think, oh, that's a long sentence, you know, even, we'll see, you know, we should have a good, force that won't, you know, make me have to do it. But the plus one run game is like, duh.
5: Yeah.
6: You know, it makes, on paper it makes sense, and in the real world it makes sense. So I don't think we'll do zero of it.

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11: That's a possible World Series preview there, Yankees and Phillies. Interesting looking at the AL East. You know, the Phillies had closed the gap on the Braves going into the All-Star break, but the Braves have won three in a row. The Phillies have lost three in a row. The Marlins have completely fell off the face of the earth. So the Braves have now extended their lead over the Phillies back to 5.5 games. And we'll talk a whole lot more Major League Baseball coming up here in about 20 minutes or so with Henry Palatella of MLB.com. We'll go around some of the division races. We'll get Henry's thoughts on what he expects to see over the next 10 days or so leading up to the Major League Baseball trade deadline. That's coming up here in about 20 minutes with Henry Palatella of MLB.com here on the Bottom Line, 98.1 FM, WWLS, the Sports Animal. 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You can follow Mason on X at Mason_Young_0. And Mason was in Tampa along with Preston and Mark Rogers and many others for SEC Media Days earlier this week. And that's kind of what I want to focus on a little bit, Mason, is what you heard and what stood out to you from the representatives from Oklahoma at SEC Media Days. Let's start with the head coach, Brent Venables. I think maybe the most interesting thing that I heard him say, and maybe a little bit of coach speak here, but Brent Venables was quoted as saying, "We're not a very good football team right now." Now, I don't know if he necessarily believes that, but I think that's a little bit of what coaches, kind of the message they want to put out at this point, you know, when you're going into camp, you know, stressing that we've got to get better and all those sorts of things. But anyway, was there anything that Brent said out this week or said this week down in Tampa that stood out to you?
12: Yeah, I think number one for me was probably his statement about we had a really hard time picking three guys to, you know, come represent OU here at SEC Media Days. I thought that was really interesting. And he talked about the depth of leadership that they have on this team being better than at least he feels like than they've had at any point that he's been there so far. I do like what you brought up. You know, I mean, it's a thing where you kind of get a feel for what this team's going to be in spring ball, but you don't really know until you get into camp and really start preparing for the season in earnest in fall camp. So yeah, I'm not that surprised that he said that, because, you know, it's just they still have a lot of things to work through in a very short window here before the season starts. But, you know, if you have good leadership and you have guys pushing each other and holding each other you know,

0: with other great nonprofits around the city and the state. Coming up next, have the Thunder filled out their roster, plus health updates in the National Football League as we go into training camp. One very notable player has been fully cleared. We'll talk about that. That's coming up next here on The Bottom Line on The Sports Animal.
1: 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From Norman to Stillwater, the countdown to Saturdays is on. 42 days. 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

0: Maction? Yeah. We'll be talking about it. 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

0: Five runs, seven hits for Washington, two runs, three hits, an error for Arizona. And the 1-0, swing and a miss. Marte stumbles across home plate. He swung so hard at the sweeper.
1: I mean, he is not getting cheated. And Marte has had a really good year hitting lefties, over 600 slugging percentage. So it is this season his strong side.
0: Griffin has handled him today. Here's the pitch. It's in the dirt. Two balls and a strike.
1: With Marte, they do try to get that curveball down, get him to chase. He can get into that sort of zone where he's chasing balls down. But that was a good take by Marte.
0: Two balls and a strike, the kick and the delivery. And Griffin up and outside with a cutter, three balls and a strike. Griffin has walked just one, he's hit one, he struck out only two. Two runs allowed on three hits. It'll be a 3-1. Here it is. Swinging a chopper, slowly hit toward short. Abrams moves in and to his left. Sidearms it across. The stretch by Chaparro in time. That's the third consecutive 1-2-3 inning for Foster Griffin, the all-star left-hander. Middle of the sixth inning in our nation's capital, Washington 5, Arizona 2. 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
0: Pitching change as we go to the bottom of the sixth inning in Washington. It's the Nationals 5 and the Diamondbacks 2, and the new pitcher for his second major league appearance is 27-year-old right-hander Gerardo Carrillo. And for folks around the Nationals, this will be a real interesting matchup. The first batter he's going to face is K-Bert Ruiz. We're talking about trades and interesting tidbits. Gerardo Carrillo and K-Bert Ruiz were together in the Dodgers organization and came to the Nationals in the same trade, the Max Scherzer-Trey Turner trade in 2021. So Gerardo, I'm sure, dreamed of throwing pitches to K-Bert Ruiz with Ruiz catching. Now he faces him as a hitter in his second big league game. Carrillo, the native of Guadalajara, Mexico, kicks and delivers, and Ruiz swings the first one and bounces it foul behind the plate. But it was not a straight path for Carrillo to get here. His time with the Nationals curtailed when he was injured in 2023 at Double-A Harrisburg. He was let go by the organization. Pitched in the Rangers organization last year after missing a season. And now the 0-1 pitch is outside. The Diamondbacks signed him in December. He started the year at AAA Reno, was called up just on July 21st. And this is his second big league game. He's a slender right-hander. He's 6'1", 170. He's got a big arm. The 1-1 fouled back by Ruiz. So baseball's a small world. Two guys traded with each other, now face each other.
1: I mean, real small, and it happens quickly. And this time of year, you're going to see a lot more of it, building for the future. But we're seeing a lot of young players get to the big leagues quickly, so definitely more likely to have that turnover.
0: The 1-2 pitch, and it's in the dirt. Two balls, two strikes. It took Carrillo a while. He's 27 years old now, so he is here finally.

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19: From 30 for 30 Podcast, the betrayal of Shohei Ohtani is the real story behind the scandal that almost ruined it all. On paper, Ippe Mizuhara was Shohei Ohtani's interpreter, but he was so much more than that. 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The betrayal of Shohei Ohtani tells the story of a relationship that detonated into one of the sport's biggest scandals. Check out The Betrayal of Shohei Ohtani. 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
9: And the pitch, swing, and a ball well hit. Left field, way back, and gone! He's done it! Salvador Perez, number 318 in his career. He's now the Royals franchise leader in home runs.
19: The call on 96.5 The Fan, Salvy Perez broke Hall of Famer George Brett's franchise record with that solo home run in the seventh inning. He's one of two primary catchers to hold his respective team's franchise home run record, along with Hall of Famer Johnny Bench. Royals beat the Tigers 3-2. Blue Jays tagged Sonny Gray for 5 runs, 10 hits in 5 innings, rolled by the Red Sox 6-0, just the second loss in the last 18 games for Boston. Dylan Cease, fantastic for Toronto today, one hit 12 Ks in a complete game shutout. Elsewhere, Austin Wells' game-tying solo home run. Yankees and Phillies tied at 1 in the top of the 4th inning. Guardians and Rays no-score bottom 3. Tampa's a Major League best 36-15 at home this season. Yandy Diaz, by the way, one hit shy of becoming the 4th player in Rays history with 1,000 hits, joining Carl Crawford, Evan Longoria, and Ben Zobrist. Our next broadcast is Yankees-Phillies on Sunday Night Baseball tomorrow at 6:30 Eastern on ESPN Radio. Coming up next, it's Prime Time. For producer Mike Martino, technical director Cam Barry, and associate producer Ryan Matlack, I'm Christine Lisi. 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
25: Do report to training camp on Tuesday. However, at the same time, you tell me, is that hyperbole to say LeBron James, the biggest move on the court, the biggest impact move in the NBA this summer?
26: Oh, without a doubt. And also, it's almost hyperbole. Not only do you get that, but you get basketball having its biggest move as NFL training camp begins for a few teams and everybody pretty much next week. So crazy timing. Obviously, folks in the city of brotherly love are giddy with glee. And the question will be, how will they be able to negotiate and navigate the East? Is LeBron going to be the difference maker? Philadelphia has been there. They've had different incarnations of the process. They've had different incarnations of the next coming of the Sixers, and they still have Joel Embiid. Is LeBron James going to be enough to get them over the hump and beat everybody else, including the Kings of the NBA and the Kings of New York, the New York Knicks?
25: I'm glad you rattled off all of his new teammates, home team, because LeBron James averaged a little over 20 points per contest this past year and obviously was limited to just 60 games after an injury kept him out the first month or so of the season. But that is the lowest mark in the scoring department for the Kings since his rookie campaign in Cleveland, Ohio. And so that is where I say at this point in his career, while LeBron James, and that's why I asked the question as I did in terms of impact on the floor, there is no doubt he has gravity, everyone's new favorite stat in the WNBA. There is no doubt that you have to account for him. But he is no longer at this point a number one scoring option, whether he wants to admit it or not. And that is why I believe from the beginning, Philadelphia was always the most ready-made roster that you could plop LeBron James onto and it would win. And he also would add to that winning formula. I am surprised that Philadelphia was ultimately the pick because I thought this was truly about to be a last dance. With the comments that LeBron James made at his locker following the end of the Lakers season, it sure as heck sounded like he was contemplating retirement. It sounded like he was at the very least done in Los Angeles. And at 41 years old, the thought was, well, maybe it's just one more ride and that's it. And that is where I assumed this was about putting a bow on the story arc of a beautiful career. Evidently, it's not. It's about winning. And the 76ers roster, correct me if I'm wrong, gives LeBron James the best chance to chase another ring?
26: Well, really, it should be or should have been this way the last few years in Los Angeles. And that's to say LeBron James shouldn't at 41 years of age and in the winter of his career have to be the number one scorer. He was supposed to be number two, really, if you think about it, for the last 4 years. Anthony Davis wasn't able to take over with his injury situation. Luka Doncic came in and looked like they might have had a chance at Luka being able to remain healthy. But why should LeBron have to be number one for the majority of the season? And now he's dropped into a situation where the other guy who was supposed to be number one hasn't been able to finish the deal. Joel Embiid's injury situation throughout the course of the last few years really has stymied the Philadelphia 76ers. They've always had a decent team, had a shot in the arm, but he's been injured. Now, it looks like with both of those guys there, they might be able to share a lot of the regular season load and both of those guys be postseason ready. So LeBron shouldn't have to be the number one scorer. He's got plenty of guys around him who should allow him to be the perfect number two.
25: Now, with that said, we do have to rattle off not just the names of LeBron's new teammates here on Primetime on ESPN Radio, home team. We also have to look at the usage rate of each of those players last season, because there's only one rock. There's only one basketball, and that basketball has got to go around, and not everyone's going to get a chance to touch the ball on each possession down the floor. And that in and of itself makes the decision to go to Philadelphia even more interesting, because I do agree that this is the best chance for LeBron to win, but LeBron may have to take a back seat. Immediately following the announcement that LeBron James intends to sign with the Philadelphia 76ers on a two-year, $8 million deal with a player option, our Shams Charania joined First Take and explained why the 76ers were the pick.
0: He spent the last few weeks talking to Philadelphia, Cleveland, Miami. As we know, those were the teams at the front lines of this because of the simple fact that LeBron James went into this process once he decided to leave the Lakers, that this would be about winning, about competing at a high level, building a culture with a team, having a team that he trusts. And so the Eastern Conference team represented a chance to contend at a high level. This clearly for LeBron James, he looked at the rosters in Philadelphia. After the Jaylen Brown trade, remember, guys, the Sixers were not even in the picture, were not on the map until Bob Myers and Mike Gansey went out there and traded for Jaylen Brown. So you have Tyrese Maxey, you have VJ Edgecombe, you have Jaylen Brown and Joel Embiid. So LeBron James looked at that roster. He looked at the Cavaliers roster. He looked at the Heat roster, and he is choosing the Philadelphia 76ers for a historic 24th season.
25: It's as simple as that. LeBron wants to win. LeBron wants to play, home team. Here are those usage numbers I was alluding to. LeBron James, 27%. Tyrese Maxey, 29%. VJ Edgecombe, 19%. Jaylen Brown, 35%. That was among the tops in the NBA last year. Joel Embiid, when healthy, 32%. That is a total of 142%, by the way. There are other players on the 76ers who are going to have to handle the basketball at some point in time. In your opinion, you could give me a 1 through 5. Who is the top dog in Philadelphia?
26: Well, it should be Tyrese Maxey right now. He's the young guy coming in. But I think this is a perfect situation where the stats don't have to matter. What they have is the stat buster. LeBron James has already played on a team with Chris Bosh. He's already played on a team with Dwayne Wade. He's already played on a team with Ray Allen. All of those guys were the top dogs somewhere else, and those guys figured it out. So they're going to be able to figure it out. Tyrese Maxey now is going to be able to have one of the smarter guys. No matter what you think about LeBron James, he is a smart basketball player, and he is not a guy who is a me guy all of the time, which is why he's been criticized a lot of his career when he didn't take shots a lot of people thought he was supposed to take. So I'm not concerned about how they're going to work it out. Tyrese Maxey should be the guy who has the better usage rate, but the question is, when it gets playoff time and it gets to a half-court time, who is going to be the guy to take the shot? Will it be Maxey? Will it be LeBron? Or will it be a healthy Joel Embiid if he is healthy at the end of the season?
25: Did you even say Jaylen Brown's name?
26: I didn't even call Jaylen Brown.
25: See, so this is an argument that myself and Q Myers got into last night here on ESPN Radio on game night. Because, well, yes, I agree. Tyrese Maxey is the future of the Philadelphia 76ers franchise. In the here and now, if you were to ask a mainstream casual sports or basketball fan, who are they saying is the face of the Philadelphia 76ers today, July 25th?
26: Well, Embiid has had his day. And they would look to sign for a long time Jaylen Brown. So I guess by process of elimination, you would be thinking long-term Jaylen Brown. But the question is, with Jaylen and LeBron and Embiid, let's not forget Joel Embiid was, you know, a shot away from Kyrie Leonard from going to the finals years ago. So this is a guy who should not be looked at as chopped liver. His body is just breaking down because he's over 7 feet tall and he can't do it. Jaylen Brown certainly is going to have a lot to say. And the question is, how is he going to fit in right with how the ball is supposed to move? Is he going to defer to his new floor general in LeBron James? And that's my question. Who's the floor general? Is
25: right,
26: it Jaylen
25: okay.
26: Brown? Is it Tyrese Maxey? Or is it the king, LeBron James?
25: Yeah, I think that all three can initiate the offense, home team.
26: Yeah.
25: But I think that, again, I think that your point guard is Tyrese Maxey. But I believe the face of the team in 2027, which for all intents and purposes, that is what LeBron is focused on. I know this is a two-year deal with a player option, but that's the focus right now is 2027, even if he believes he's going to play 2 to 3 more years. And in the here and now, The Philadelphia 76ers lead dog is LeBron James and Jaylen Brown, even if they are not the number one and even number two scoring options, and certainly even if they are not the point guard, de facto point guard for this squad.
26: I think everybody's going to have to take a hit, just like they did with the Threedles. Everybody's scoring is going to have to come down outside of Embiid. Embiid needs to just bully people, and maybe a lot of the outside shooting that he's had to do and a lot of the things that he hadn't been able to do physically, now will be easier for him with some more guys who can drive, facilitate offense, make threes. I mean, everybody now on the floor has a danger button everywhere they go. But I think Joel Embiid is still the key to this thing. You know, you don't want to overlook a guy at his size with his skill set when you get to the postseason. And I'm just thinking everybody's going to have to take a little bit off of the gas to make sure that the car goes all the way across the finish line, putting up the NBA championship trophy.
25: Home team, Brandon Leak, Mia O'Brien. This is Primetime here on ESPN Radio. And coming up next, who knew it was possible? The Mets season has actually gotten worse. Coming up here on ESPN Radio and the ESPN app.
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32: Hey, it's Evan Cohen coming on Monday. As NFL teams continue to report to training camp, we'll look ahead to some of the bigger QB battles left to be answered. It's on Sportsmanlike, 6 a.m. Eastern, right here on ESPN Radio, ESPN2, and ESPNU.